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14: Days on the warm side through the end of the week, and then things begin to turn a little more rainy this weekend. Could be some heavy rain Saturday, Sunday, and that will force us into a cool down. Clear skies, overnight low 67, a pop-up storm or two after 5 p.m. Friday. Sunshine otherwise, high of 92, a good chance of rain and some storms on Saturday, a high of 87. Showers and storms on Sunday, a high of 77. I'm meteorologist Mark Thibodeau from the Weather Channel.

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7: Days on the warm side through the end of the week, and then things begin to turn a little more rainy this weekend. Could be some heavy rain Saturday, Sunday, and that will force us into a cool down. Clear skies, overnight low 67, a pop-up storm or two after 5 p.m. Friday. Sunshine otherwise, high of 92, a good chance of rain and some storms on Saturday, a high of 87. Showers and storms on Sunday, a high of 77. I'm meteorologist Mark Thibodeau from the Weather Channel.
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1: If Tom Cruise sees you and thinks you're in distress, I guess he's going to come check on you. 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
6: Northwest Georgia weather.
7: Heading into a soggy weekend, eventually getting into some cooler weather. Clear skies, overnight low 67, a pop-up storm or two after 5 p.m. Friday, otherwise sunshine, a high of 92. Maybe a pop-up storm Friday night, overnight low 68. A good chance of rain and storms Saturday morning especially, and then again after 2 p.m., a high of 87. Rain and thunder likely Sunday, high 77. I'm meteorologist Mark Thibodeau from the Weather Channel.
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1: Georgia weather. Days on the warm side through the end of the week, and then things begin to turn a little more rainy this weekend. Could be some heavy rain Saturday, Sunday, and that will force us into a cool down. Clear skies, overnight low 67, a pop-up storm or two after 5 p.m. Friday. Sunshine otherwise, high of 92, a good chance of rain and some storms on Saturday, a high of 87. Showers and storms on Sunday, a high of 77. I'm meteorologist Mark Thibodeau from the Weather Channel. 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
2: Northwest Georgia weather.
3: Days on the warm side through the end of the week, and then things begin to turn a little more rainy this weekend. Could be some heavy rain Saturday, Sunday, and that will force us into a cool down. Clear skies, overnight low 67, a pop-up storm or two after 5 p.m. Friday. Sunshine otherwise, high of 92, a good chance of rain and some storms on Saturday, a high of 87. Showers and storms on Sunday, a high of 77. I'm meteorologist Mark Thibodeau from the Weather Channel.

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7: Northwest Georgia weather.
8: Heading into a soggy weekend, eventually getting into some cooler weather. Clear skies, overnight low 67, a pop-up storm or two after 5 p.m. Friday, otherwise sunshine, a high of 92. Maybe a pop-up storm Friday nights, overnight low 68. A good chance of rain and storms Saturday morning especially, and then again after 2 p.m., high of 87. Rain and thunder likely Sunday, high 77. I'm meteorologist Mark Thibodeau from the Weather Channel.
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3: Northwest Georgia weather.
5: Days on the warm side through the end of the week, and then things begin to turn a little more rainy this weekend. Could be some heavy rain Saturday, Sunday, and that will force us into a cool down. Clear skies, overnight low 67, a pop-up storm or two after 5 p.m. Friday. Sunshine otherwise, high of 92, a good chance of rain and some storms on Saturday, a high of 87. Showers and storms on Sunday, a high of 77. I'm meteorologist Mark Thibodeau from the Weather Channel.

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6: Northwest Georgia weather.
7: Heading into a soggy weekend, eventually getting into some cooler weather. Clear skies, overnight low 67, a pop-up storm or two after 5 p.m. Friday, otherwise sunshine, a high of 92. Maybe a pop-up storm Friday night, overnight low 68. A good chance of rain and storms Saturday morning especially, and then again after 2 p.m., a high of 87. Rain and thunder likely Sunday, high 77. I'm meteorologist Mark Thibodeau from the Weather Channel.
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5: Northwest Georgia.
6: Days on the warm side through the end of the week, and then things begin to turn a little more rainy this weekend. Could be some heavy rain Saturday, Sunday, and that will force us into a cool down. Clear skies, overnight low 67, a pop-up storm or two after 5 p.m. Friday. Sunshine otherwise, high of 92, a good chance of rain and some storms on Saturday, a high of 87. Showers and storms on Sunday, a high of 77. I'm meteorologist Mark Thibodeau from the Weather Channel.

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7: Heading into a soggy weekend, eventually getting into some cooler weather. Clear skies, overnight low 67, a pop-up storm or two after 5 p.m. Friday, otherwise sunshine, a high of 92. Maybe a pop-up storm Friday night, overnight low 68. A good chance of rain and storms Saturday morning especially, and then again after 2 p.m., high of 87. Rain and thunder likely Sunday, high 77. I'm meteorologist Mark Thibodeau from the Weather Channel.

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7: Days on the warm side through the end of the week, and then things begin to turn a little more rainy this weekend. Could be some heavy rain Saturday, Sunday, and that will force us into a cool down. Clear skies, overnight low 67, a pop-up storm or two after 5 p.m. Friday. Sunshine otherwise, high of 92, a good chance of rain and some storms on Saturday, a high of 87. Showers and storms on Sunday, a high of 77. I'm meteorologist Mark Thibodeau from the Weather Channel. Yeah.

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1: One of the guys from the Brazilian Air Force that rescued him said, well, he couldn't explain how he got there. 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
6: 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Game. Northwest Georgia weather.
7: Heading into a soggy weekend, eventually getting into some cooler weather. Clear skies, overnight low 67, a pop-up storm or two after 5 p.m. Friday, otherwise sunshine. A high of 92, maybe a pop-up storm Friday night, overnight low 68. A good chance of rain and storms Saturday morning especially, and then again after 2 p.m., high of 87. Rain and thunder likely Sunday, high 77. I'm meteorologist Mark Thibodeau from the Weather Channel.
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4: Days on the warm side through the end of the week, and then things begin to turn a little more rainy this weekend. Could be some heavy rain Saturday, Sunday, and that will force us into a cool down. Clear skies, overnight low 67, a pop-up storm or two after 5 p.m. Friday. Sunshine otherwise, high of 92, a good chance of rain and some storms on Saturday, a high of 87. Showers and storms on Sunday, a high of 77. I'm meteorologist Mark Thibodeau from the Weather Channel.

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1: The researchers say they hope this study will encourage people who need glasses to wear them. 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
7: Northwest Georgia weather.
8: Heading into a soggy weekend, eventually getting into some cooler weather. Clear skies, overnight low 67, a pop-up storm or two after 5 p.m. Friday, otherwise sunshine, a high of 92. Maybe a pop-up storm Friday night, overnight low 68. A good chance of rain and storms Saturday morning especially, and then again after 2 p.m., high of 87. Rain and thunder likely Sunday, high 77. I'm meteorologist Mark Thibodeau from the Weather Channel.

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2: Northwest Georgia weather.
3: Days on the warm side through the end of the week, and then things begin to turn a little more rainy this weekend. Could be some heavy rain Saturday, Sunday, and that will force us into a cool down. Clear skies, overnight low 67, a pop-up storm or two after 5 p.m. Friday. Sunshine otherwise, high of 92, a good chance of rain and some storms on Saturday, a high of 87. Showers and storms on Sunday, a high of 77. I'm meteorologist Mark Thibodeau from the Weather Channel.

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5: Northwest Georgia weather.
6: Heading into a soggy weekend, eventually getting into some cooler weather. Clear skies, overnight low 67, a pop-up storm or two after 5 p.m. Friday, otherwise sunshine, a high of 92. Maybe a pop-up storm Friday night, overnight low 68. A good chance of rain and storms Saturday morning especially, and then again after 2 p.m., high of 87. Rain and thunder likely Sunday, high 77. I'm meteorologist Mark Thibodeau from the Weather Channel.
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3: Northwest Georgia weather.
7: Our heat peaks today, and we'll continue with the shower thunder chances going up over the weekend and maybe some decent rain in spots. This morning, some areas of low cloud or fog. Most of us clear. Sunny later, low 90s, a little humidity too. Chance of a shower, thunder shower later tonight, upper 60s. Scattered showers, afternoon thunderstorms tomorrow and Sunday from the Weather Channel Race Staging.

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1: The researchers say they hope this study will encourage people who need glasses to wear them. 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
5: Northwest Georgia weather.
6: Only through our Friday morning with mainly clear sky. There might be some areas of fog this afternoon, another hot one. At or just above 90 degrees. It'll feel a little warmer, too. Isolated showers and thunder showers tonight. Best chance later, upper 60s. Saturday and Sunday, scattered showers and thunderstorms around. 87 Saturday, 77 on Sunday. From the Weather Channel, I'm meteorologist Ray Stajic.

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5: Why is that white today?
6: The ice cream man is coming!
7: It's Friday!
8: Thank you for letting me know.
9: Oh, okay. I see what you did there.
10: It's showtime!
11: In the immortal words of my son, Grayson.
12: Yeah.
11: I love the showtime.
12: That's right. He loved the showtime.
11: I love the showtime.
12: Yeah. Right.
11: Happy to be with you. Happy that you're here with us as well. Welcome aboard. It is weekend time. You know how bad we hate to be that guy on the radio that goes, hey, it's Friday, everybody.
12: Yeah, but it is.
11: But it is. And so, you know, weekend is upon us. So rejoice, all God's children. We're going to have some fun today and get you in the right mood for the weekend. Got a lot of football coming up this weekend. I got my boy Peanuts ready to go. It's going to be a good time.
12: Those turn out okay?
11: Yeah, buddy. They all did right. Now, I'll tell you this. I put too many in my cooker.
12: Oh.
11: I put 12 pounds in the cooker at once. I probably should have done two batches of six.
12: Yeah.
11: Because it took almost 20 hours to get them cooked.
12: Oh, you got to keep testing them to see how.
11: Well, yeah. I mean, I probably ate a pound and a half of them just testing them out. Yeah. So, but I got them done. The problem was there were so many in there, they couldn't roll.
12: Yeah, there's not enough water between them.
11: Right. And so that was a mistake.
12: And they soak up the water. So now they're bigger. You see what I'm saying?
11: Yeah. So I won't make that mistake again. But, my freezer is just chock full of frozen boiled peanuts waiting for me to throw them in a pot on game day and let her rip. I could not be more excited.
12: All right.
11: So we're glad you're here. Happy Friday. We're Broadway and Friends. I'm Broadway.
12: T-Wall.
11: And we want you to be smarter when you leave than you were when you got here. So we got some stuff to teach you right now to help make that happen. T-Wall, get us started, sir.
12: Avocados were named after reproductive organs.
11: Huh?
12: The indigenous people of Mexico and Central America used the word ahucado to mean both the boys and avocado in their language.
11: Really?
12: It meant both. And avocados were originally marketed as alligator pears in the United States until the current name avocado stuck. And so they were called. But the next time you're watching America's Funniest Home Videos and somebody takes a wiffle ball bat to the avocados, thank the Mexicans. Yeah.
11: So you're telling me that the base ingredient for guacamole is named after man clangers. That's what you're saying?
12: Exactly. All That's right. it.
11: Okay.
12: Yeah.
11: Well, isn't that lovely?
12: Yeah, it is.
11: Here's a little science for you today. A typical grown cat can jump somewhere between 5 and 6 times its height, which is usually somewhere around 8 to 9 feet in a full jump, right? Now, if a human could do that, it would be the equivalent of jumping from the ground to the third floor of a building.
12: Wow.
11: And I wish we could, because, man, how much fun would basketball be to watch?
12: Exactly, yeah.
11: Then again, it might be kind of boring. It's a slam dunk. Oh, it's another slam. Oh, it's another slam dunk. Wait, he's going to dunk it again. He dunked it. Yeah, but still, that'd be kind of fun.
12: Yeah, that's why if you're a cat person, that's why every nice thing you've ever had is broken in your house.
11: 100%. Yeah. That and the fact that the cat hates you.
12: Yeah,
11: you know,
12: it does.
11: They're doing that on purpose, you know, because they don't like you at all.
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1: I want to be perfectly clear about this. Mm-hmm. If you're in your backyard in Colorado, yeah, and a bear comes out of the woods, you know, doing what they do in the woods.
2: Is this one as philosophical?
3: No, this is not one of those.
1: No. I just want to make sure that I'm understood here. If the bear runs out of the woods and you're in your backyard and the bear attacks you in your backyard and the bear throws you to the ground and you're scared to death and you happen to have a gun and you shoot said bear, you're well within your rights to shoot that bear.
3: Sure. It's your backyard.
1: You were being attacked in your own backyard, and okay, fine. If you're walking along a golf course in Florida somewhere, and an alligator comes jumping up out of one of the water hazards on the course and bites
2: you
1: on the leg.
2: Happened to me yesterday.
1: Yeah, well, you're in Florida. I would expect nothing less. And you beat that alligator to death, or you stab it in the head with your pocket knife or whatever. You are well within your rights to defend yourself against said alligator.
3: Right.
1: Here's my problem. Alligator comes out of the pond and eats your chihuahua while you're on a walk. Mm-hmm. You call the police and report the alligator attacked your chihuahua and ate your chihuahua. The police show up and they shoot the alligator. Now, the alligator was doing alligator stuff.
3: Right.
1: Now, if your chihuahua had killed the alligator in self-defense, the chihuahua would be
2: What are you calling it?
3: A chihuahua.
1: Oh, chihuahua.
3: It's a chihuahua.
2: It's a chihuahua.
3: Yeah.
1: It's a chihuahua.
2: No, it's a chihuahua.
1: Whatever, the gator ate it.
3: It's after the gator ate it, it's a chihuahua.
1: It's a pretend dog at this point.
2: Oh, okay. All right,
1: fictional.
2: Okay. Maybe this is philosophical.
3: Yeah.
1: So, all right. So now we're going to make fun of the way Broadway talks. Okay.
3: After all these years, yeah.
2: After 12 years, why not? Right?
1: Anyway, the chihuahua has now been chihuahua'd by the alligator. If the dog had killed the alligator, I'm okay with that. What I'm not okay with is the officials coming up and going, well, he ate a dog. We got to put him down.
3: Right.
1: Why you got to put him down? You can take him somewhere else and turn him. He was doing alligator stuff.
3: That's what God made him to do.
1: They eat they make baby alligators. Mm-hmm. That's what they do.
3: Right.
1: And nobody ever puts them down for making baby alligators just when they eat somebody's chihuahua. But back to the bear attack in Colorado.
3: Should have picked a Labrador.
1: The guy in Colorado gets attacked by a bear in the backyard. He's got a rifle. He takes a couple of shots at the bear. He thinks he hits it. He's not sure. Mm-hmm. The game and fish and wildlife people show up and they go looking for the bear. They find a trail of blood, but they can't find the bear. They tell us if they find the bear, they're going to put the bear down.
3: Mm-hmm.
1: Now, the bear didn't attack them.
3: No.
1: I think if that man wants to go hunt that bear, that's between him and the bear.
3: Yeah,
1: but the officials need to stay out of it. Now, I bring that up because in this same town in Colorado, there was another bear attack.
3: And it's a little town.
1: About a month ago.
3: Yeah.
1: And it's not the same bear. If you think, well, it had the taste of human flesh now, so it's forever on the hunt. Well, no, this was a totally different deal. There was another bear that charged at a lady and swiped at her, and it scratched her on her arm and her back. She recovered. She's going to be fine.
3: Mm-hmm.
1: Now, this was a mother bear.
2: Right.
1: And we all know you don't get close to mama bear.
3: Right.
1: Right? So the mama bear had a cub, and the lady got too close, and the bear taught her a lesson, and she won't get close to another mama bear because now she knows she's got scars to prove it. They showed up after she made the call, put the bear and the cub down. Mm. Now, here's my question. What'd the cub do?
3: I know.
1: Why you got to put the cub down?
3: Right.
1: There's got to be a zoo out there somewhere that would have raised him for you.
3: Yeah.
1: We're like, well, we put his mama down. We got to put him down.
3: My dad robbed a liquor store, and they're putting me in jail.
2: That's a country song. Like
3: You know, we should fit all the bears with a tracking device that when they get too close to you, it goes. Right? Just to give you a head start. What do you think?
1: That's the last thing that cub ever heard. I don't understand. Why are we putting the cub down? Because its mama was doing her job. Mm.
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4: Fox News, I'm Chris DeMeo. President Trump wrapping up a two-state swing in Durant, Oklahoma last night.
5: I really came here to pay my respect to a place, really to a place that I love and I appreciate. So that's why I'm here.
4: The president says even though he overwhelmingly won the state 2 years ago, it's important to get out and vote. Earlier, he was in Denton, Texas, campaigning for Attorney General and Senate candidate Ken Paxton. Four crew members of the NASA SpaceX Crew 13 mission launched to the International Space Station yesterday.
6: This is truly a special place. I'm excited to be back, excited to be sharing this place with my crewmates, Crew 13 crewmates for the first time.
4: NASA Commander Jessica Watkins, the goal of the mission is to carry out scientific experiments designed to advance research and technology for future missions to the moon and Mars while improving life on Earth. 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
13: Northwest Georgia weather.
14: Our heat peaks today, and we'll continue with the shower thunder chances going up over the weekend and maybe some decent rain in spots. This morning, some areas of low cloud or fog. Most of us clear. Sunny later. Low 90s. A little humidity, too. Chance of a shower, thunder shower later tonight, upper 60s. Scattered showers, afternoon thunderstorms tomorrow and Sunday. From the Weather Channel, Ray Staging.

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2: Over the course of her tour throughout the summer, Ella Langley has gotten really good about, there's a certain point in her show where she stops and she does a little speech, you know, as artists will sometimes do. And they're not preachy speeches and you know, that kind of stuff. She just talks for a minute. And at one of her recent shows, the topic of her speech was dreams.
3: And so, even though your girl's up here getting every dream she ever wanted, I still have dreams of my own. A little house on a hill, I want to take a nap, and I want someone sexy cooking me something on the grill. And that's all I have.
4: All right, then. Simple stuff.
2: Not asking for too much.
4: It's the little things in life, Broadway, that people appreciate. Even if you're big like Ella and, you know, your song's been number one since the late 60s. right? I mean...
2: Ella Langley's the only artist in the history of the world ever had a number one before she was born. It's amazing!
4: I'm telling you, man.
2: What a career.
4: Yeah.
2: And speaking of people who had a pretty good career, Kenny Chesney's still rocking on. By the way, if you have not checked out Kenny Chesney's new album yet, it is stellar. Start to finish, there's not a dog on it.
4: Wouldn't doubt it.
2: It's amazing. And Kenny's back on doing his stadium tour again next year. And if you've ever noticed, there's two things that always happen on that tour. It always starts and it always ends at the exact same stadium every single time. And if you've ever wondered why, wonder no more. Kenny's about to tell you.
5: It was like 2005, 2004 that we started in Tampa and ended at Gillette in Foxborough. Now, that tour was one of the most magical summers of my life. And because I'm superstitious, I haven't messed it up. But we still start in Tampa and we still end in Foxborough.
4: And he wears the same flip-flops.
2: Yes, every time. Yeah, they're getting a little ragged. It's been a minute. They're getting a little ragged. Yep. I tell you this, one of the things that I want to do, and you know, there's not very many concerts that I have on my wish list anymore because I've been to so dang many concerts in my life, but I want to go see Kenny Chesney at Foxborough. I want to go because I don't know what it is, but everybody that's ever been there says there's just something different.
4: Yeah, it's in the air.
2: It's weird, but there's something different there, and I really want to do that. I'm going to do it one day. And Luke Bryan just turned 50, and he's got a little advice for the gentleman out there who may be 49 and getting ready to hit the big 5-0. He's got something he feels like you need to know.
6: We loaded up tons of friends, tons of couples, and we went out west to Idaho. We did some trout fishing and golfing, you know, celebratory cocktails every evening, too many days in a row. Well, I learned that on your 50th birthday, if you drink like you're 20, you actually feel like you're 90. Just for those 49-year-olds out there, don't follow my lead.
4: That's the math right there. That's drinking math is what that is.
2: Luke's full of good advice about drinking. Yeah, he had him on once. We were out in Las Vegas for the ACM Awards, and it was the morning after a night before, and he was going, you know, I figured out that if you drink too much, you can't sweat it out, you can't pee it out, you just got to wait it out. He's like, you should put that on a T-shirt, Luke. I would sell that at your concerts if it were me. So there you have it. We'll get more out of Nashville in an hour. Come on back.
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1: So last night, Daphne sends me this Facebook post that she found from this little community down in the Florida Keys, down in the, you know, that real pretty part of the state. Right. And the place is called, hold on, let me make sure I get the name right on it, because it's really cool. It's called Anna Maria Island in Florida.
2: That sounds nice,
1: doesn't it? It sounds like a really cool place. So here's what the post said. It said one of the owners of a hotel, her name is Judy, and Judy was out walking on the beach. This was one day last week. He said, Judy was walking on the beach this morning, and she was picking up some trash that had washed up onto the shore, you know, like go out there. And good for her for trying to keep her beach clean. And she found a bottle, and she noticed in the bottle there was a note. She found a message in a bottle.
2: Oh, cool.
1: These stores are always cool to me, right?
2: Yeah.
1: And so she took it back to the hotel, and they opened up the bottle, and she said inside the bottle they saw two $1 bills. And they poured it out on the table. There was two $1 bills. There was a couple of notes and some sand. So they're looking at the notes, and it turned out that the sand was not really sand.
2: Oh.
1: It was the ashes of a gentleman named Gordon.
2: Uh-uh.
1: Now, Gordon had been put into this bottle by his wife, who they had been married 70 years.
2: Wow. When he passed away. She's got to be in her 90s.
1: Oh, absolutely. And so she put Gordon, or at least a little portion
2: of Gordon. A little bit of Gordon in the bottle.
1: She put it in there, and she put a note, and she wrote on the note, Gordon loved to travel. So I sent him traveling in a bottle with this note and $1 in case somebody found this and needed to call home and tell me where you found him.
2: Ha!
1: Right? So he started out in Big Pine Key, Florida, in March of 2012. And then he went to, I'm probably going to say this wrong, I think it's Isla Mirada.
2: Okay.
1: Wherever that is. And someone found the bottle there. And they added a note saying, hey, Gordon came here, and then chunked it back into water so it could go somewhere else and let him go traveling again. And that's when he landed on the beach there at Maria Island. Anna Maria.
2: Well, he was out there a while, man. He's been out there over 10 years.
1: It's interesting, too, because he didn't cover a lot of ground.
2: I mean, that's right. He went out and then back.
1: He just kept coming. Apparently, Gordon loved the Florida Keys.
2: Yeah, he loves the Keys,
1: just
2: man.
1: Just kept coming right on back. Now, Judy called the number that was on the original note and talked to Gordon's widow, who, by the way, lives in Tennessee. And she was very excited to know that Gordon had made it down to the Keys. And they said, listen, we're gonna send Gordon packing. We're going to put him back in the water and let him do some more traveling. So Judy wrote a note, put it in the bottle with the other two notes, but she changed bottles. The original bottle that the widow had put him in was just like a 2-liter Coke bottle, right? Well, Judy put him in a rum bottle.
2: Oh, there you go. That's down in the Keys.
1: Yeah.
2: You know, be barefoot, you're in the room. Yeah,
1: she said I wanted to add a little fun to his trip.
2: You know, so Kenny Chesney's going to get this next one.
1: Oh, absolutely.
2: Yeah,
1: absolutely.
2: It's coming to Kenny, yeah.
1: They also added one more dollar.
2: Okay.
1: Just in case, you know, she said I wanted to make sure if Gordon went too far and a long-distance call needed to be made that there was an extra buck in there. And here's my favorite part of this story. Before they put Gordon back in the water, they gathered up a bunch of people from the hotel, and they had a celebration of life for Gordon out on the beach that night.
2: How cool was that?
1: And then sent him on his way again. So not only did Gordon get another stop on his travels, he got a party before he got to leave in his rum bottle. So.
2: Yeah, I mean, you know me, always looking for one thing that's wrong with everything.
1: Well, of course. Go ahead.
2: The next day she had to get a manicure to get Gordon out of her fingernails.
1: See, why do you have to do, why? Why do you got to be like that? Why? I mean, there's a great little story. You won't let me do it. You are not going to let me have a warm and fuzzy, are you? Yeah, you know what? Go wait in the truck.
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3: Good morning in the News Center. I'm David Crowder. A Fouché Gap man was booked into the Floyd County Jail on Wednesday on a felony count of first-degree cruelty to children. According to the arrest warrant, 39-year-old Richard Brian Underwood struck a child with a belt, causing excessive bruising. A Silver Creek woman has been arrested on a felony warrant charging her with theft of services. According to the warrant, 38-year-old Stevie Lynn Lawson contracted with a roofer to do work at her Wax Road residence in September of last year. The work was completed, but Lawson failed to pay the remaining balance of $8,190. A West Row man was arrested at his Williamson Street residence on a felony warrant charging him with possession of methamphetamine. According to the arrest warrant and Floyd County jail records, 30-year-old Jose Clemente Ambriz Cornejo was found in possession of meth while at the Pinecrest Motel on Martha Berry Highway on September 26. More news and video online at WRGANews.com. In the News Center, I'm David Crowder.
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9: Northwest Georgia weather.
10: Only through our Friday morning with mainly clear sky. There might be some areas of fog. This afternoon, another hot one. At or just above 90 degrees. It'll feel a little warmer, too. Isolated showers and thunder showers tonight. Best chance later, upper 60s. Saturday and Sunday, scattered showers and thunderstorms around. 87 Saturday, 77 on Sunday. From the Weather Channel, I'm meteorologist Ray Stajic.

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1: Well, we've hit that lovely time of the year where it's pumpkin spice this, pumpkin spice that.
2: It's not going away.
1: And I mean, pumpkin spice is just, I mean, no, it's never going away. Remember when it was all, it was just like a pumpkin spice latte and that was it?
3: Yeah.
1: And it wasn't that very long ago.
3: And then donuts, and that was it.
1: And then the donuts came, and now it's everything. Everything you can buy, you can get pumpkin spice. I mean, you get pumpkin spice tires for your car if you go to the right place.
3: Sure you can,
1: There's pumpkin spice for everything, for every taste. But I think there's probably some of these companies are trying to jump on board, and some of them came on late. You know, they're jumping on the pumpkin spice bandwagon, you know, down the road. And I'm not 100% sure that anybody asked for these products.
3: These are real now. We're not making this up.
1: These are actual pumpkin spice products that you can buy right now that I am 100% certain nobody asked for. For example, pumpkin spice dog treats.
2: No.
1: Yeah. Milk Bone has pumpkin spice Milk Bone biscuits for your dog now. Did your dog ever ask for pumpkin spice? No, he did not.
2: Don't dogs, they don't even have, like, taste buds, right? Or, like, they can't taste the right... They wouldn't be able to taste it,
1: I think. It licks its own backside. Just give it a normal one and tell them it's pumpkin spice. They're not going to know the difference.
3: And you know, when you're in the backyard picking that stuff up, it smells a little bit better, though. Like, I mean, it's like, oh, boy, fall. It's fall, isn't it? It's really nice and fally out here.
2: Starts caking up on top. No. All right. They have pumpkin spice goldfish, not like the Pepperidge Farm.
1: Yeah.
2: The makers of those cheesy treats, they teamed up with Dunkin' to introduce fish-shaped pumpkin spice graham. So you can get that. You can see the weird creepy guy that used to be on those Pepperidge Farm commercials now just kind of rolling over his face. Dear Lord.
1: Yeah, I'm not feeling the pumpkin spice goldfish.
3: This is a real one now. Pumpkin spice ramen. For real.
1: No.
3: No. Cup of noodles, ramen style. What do you think?
1: No, not it. No.
3: I think there's a fine line between genius and insanity, right?
1: Yeah. Don't ramen noodles give you a bad enough case of heartburn without having to add pumpkin spice to it?
3: Right. Yeah.
2: Exactly.
1: No. How about this one? If you like to work out, maybe you want to get into the pumpkin spice craze. Well, now there's pumpkin spice protein powder and shakes. You can put a little fall into your workout and get a 12-pack of pumpkin spice protein shakes or a big old tub of protein powder. That'll last you till after the first of the year, so you'll be good to go.
2: Or you can just get pumpkin puree and put it in the same blender they're going to make these shakes with, right?
1: There you go.
2: I mean, you might as well do that.
1: Yeah, sure. Why not?
2: Put some spice in that. Now, y'all know I hate chewing gum. I think it's the most disgusting element of this world. But there is now... pumpkin spice gum. So if you love that pumpkin spice, you can enjoy that flavor in your mouth all day long.
1: No.
2: It is Simply Gum's pumpkin spice flavored chewing gum. It's an all natural product, is what they said. It has pumpkin, nutmeg, and clove in it. And you're going to smack in your lips on that crap all day.
3: Yeah. That's what I want in my gum, some clove, right?
1: All gum, it's going to taste like pumpkin spice for the first 12 seconds. Right. And then after that, it's just nothing.
2: When it says the all-natural product,
1: Right.
3: This is a bridge way too far right here. Pumpkin spice Spam. Spam is coming out with a pumpkin spice.
1: No, I don't even want to. No, I can't. What does the gel on top of that look like?
0: 99.5, 92.7, K-Country. Yeah! 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
1: Being from the deep south, I've heard some fishing tales in my life. I've heard some really good fishing stories because, you know, many coming from my own family because most of the people in my family ain't never caught a fish, but they'll tell you they've caught one long as their leg. But I've never heard one quite like this because these guys actually had the fish to prove that they caught the fish.
2: Oh.
1: But their fishing tale is a little different than everybody else's. There's two guys. One's named Edward Palmer, and he was fishing on a boat that was being captained by Rudolph Bonicelli. Oh, and boy. They were in a fishing tournament, okay? Mm. And they caught the biggest fish in the tournament. They caught a 200-pound tuna.
2: Wow.
1: Whoa. A great old big tuna that they caught. And they won the tournament.
2: I know what they do next because I've been to these tournaments.
1: Have you? What's next?
2: They actually do give you a lie detector test and make sure that you didn't smuggle that in from somewhere else or catch it in a way you're not supposed to, yeah.
1: Well, Ed and Rudolph both failed the lie detector test.
2: Oh, no.
1: Now, here's where the fishing tale comes in.
3: All right.
1: They said, hang on just a minute. This was after the fact. Now, they won't give them their prize money because they failed the polygraph, right? They're like, stop just a second. This is not fair. They issued the test as soon as we got back to the dock. The rules of the tournament say there's a 7-day period for them to do the polygraph in, but they went on and did it immediately after we docked and weighed in our fish. And the fact of the matter is we were both too drunk to pass the polygraph test. That is their excuse. They said we were drinking like sailors because we were celebrating catching this 200-pound tuna.
2: Of course.
1: And we were too drunk to tell the truth, apparently. And they failed the test. Now, a couple days later, they hired a guy to give them another test, and they both passed it. But the fishing people were like, yeah, no, sorry. You got to go with what our guy said. And our guy said, y'all lied, and we don't care how drunk you were. And so they won't give them, their prize
3: well,
1: money.
3: Well, that's not. I think they should give them an opportunity.
1: I thought being drunk made you tell the truth.
3: Yeah,
1: you
3: know, That's true, right?
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5: 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I'm John Thayer. The Atlanta Braves got home runs from Michael Harris, Ozzie Albies, and Matt Olson yesterday, and the Braves beat the Philadelphia Phillies 6-2 to win the NL Wild Card Series matchup 2-1. The Braves are now on to Los Angeles, where they are set to take on the Dodgers tomorrow in game number one of the NLDS. In the NFL last night, the Browns winners over the Steelers 27-24. Browns now 3-1. Monday night in New Orleans, the Saints will host the Falcons. Both teams are currently 1-2. The chase continues on Sunday on the NASCAR Cup Series in Las Vegas for the South Point 400 at Las Vegas Motor Speedway. 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
5: Northwest Georgia weather.
6: Our heat peaks today, and we'll continue with the shower thunder chances going up over the weekend and maybe some decent rain in spots. This morning, some areas of low cloud or fog. Most of us clear. Sunny later. Low 90s. A little humidity, too. Chance of a shower, thunder shower later tonight, upper 60s. Scattered showers, afternoon thunderstorms tomorrow and Sunday. From the Weather Channel, Ray Staging.

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1: You may have this problem too, but you know, around here, the ADHD is just, it's something that we all deal with. And so because of that, our minds are always spinning at 100,000 miles an hour. And because of that, we have these weird thoughts sometimes, usually about 2-3 o'clock in the morning, just enough to keep you awake for the rest of the night. And you can't carry that kind of baggage around with you. You got to purge it. You got to get it out. You got to tell somebody. And so we decided this is like our little weekly therapy session because this is where we dump out all of the weird thoughts that we've had in the last 7 days

0: and away we go. You know, if you think about it, there's really no reason at all for the alphabet to be in that order.
1: No.
0: Somebody just decided it.
1: Yeah. No why reason. Is it? Why is it L-M-N-O-P?
0: Yeah,
1: I don't know.
0: Why can't X be the beginning? I don't.
1: Yeah, it could be Q-R-X in the middle.
0: Yeah, I don't know. Just right. Somebody decided.
1: That is weird if you think about it. If you think about it, the English language, talking about that, is difficult, but it can be understood through tough, thorough, thought, trough. Think how they're all spelled.
0: Through,
1: O-U-G-H.
0: Tough, thorough, yeah. Thought, though.
1: Though.
0: Yeah.
1: Yeah.
0: You said trough. It still fits. But
1: yeah, trough.
0: I see too. What you did there.
1: Yeah.
0: It can be understood through tough, thorough thought, though.
1: Yeah.
0: No, they're all spelled the same. They don't sound right. I'm telling you, the English language is a mess. It's a complete mess.
1: Yeah.
0: Here's another one for you. If you think about it, a wedding is an incredibly expensive way to celebrate the signing of a legal document.
1: Mm-hmm.
0: I mean, imagine if you had to throw a huge party with all your friends and family that cost somewhere between $30,000 and $40,000 every time you filed your tax returns.
1: Exactly.
0: It doesn't make any sense, man.
1: Right.
0: It's just, if you think about it.
1: Yeah, or if you bought a new car. Right?
0: Yeah.
1: Yeah. If you think about it, some people will cover their camera on their computer for privacy. You know how they do. They put that piece of tape over their over their thing. But they never cover the front-facing camera on their phone.
0: Mm-hmm.
1: And they're looking in that all day long.
0: All day long.
1: Yeah.
0: Yep, 100%.
1: It's right there in their face.
0: You know, if you think about it, the guy that created Doritos, he must have had some kind of issue with squares and circles. I don't understand why he made them into triangles.
1: Well, why are you going with the triangle?
0: Doesn't make
1: I don't
0: any
1: know.
0: Sense with that at all.
1: They sure are good, though.
0: Oh, they're so good.
1: You know, if you think about it, every time you hear us play a song, you're literally listening to an artist's lifelong dream come true.
0: Wow.
1: You know what I mean?
0: Wow, T.
1: Yeah, right. Yeah.
0: That was deep.
1: That is a deep one.
0: If I didn't know better, I'd swear you cared. That was nice, man.
1: Uh-huh. Yeah.
0: You know, if you think about it, a kangaroo is just a T-Rex deer. Look at one.
1: Yeah.
0: Look at one. Tell me I'm wrong.
1: Yeah, short little arms.
0: Yeah.
1: Yeah, I like that. If you think about it, there's at least a slight possibility that you could have eaten an egg that came from a chicken that you also ate. You see what I'm saying?
0: The chicken laid the egg one day, the next day,
1: chicken's going this way, the eggs are going this way,
0: listen,
1: and they both end up at your house.
0: That's getting the most out of your investment, if you ask me.
1: Yeah, it is.
0: Mm-hmm. And finally for this week, if you think about it, and you can verify this simply by looking, on the box of a Ouija board, the box that it comes in, it literally says for ages 8 and up.
1: Right.
0: So you got to be 16 to drive. You got to be 18 to vote. You got to be 21 to drink. But apparently we're perfectly fine with an 8-year-old summoning demons in her bedroom.
1: Yeah, that's fine.
0: I don't know how we come up with the decisions that we come up with. And there you go. That is this week's version of If You Think About It.

0: bangers every time, aren't they? Come on, fellas.
1: Yeah, it's a song.
0: Joe Andy. Yeah, there you go. All right. Thank you, Coy.
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1: This probably wasn't the big-time news story everywhere else that it was here in Nashville.
2: No, it was. It made
1: Was everybody talking about? Okay, I didn't know if everybody, because I mean, it was just bizarre. It was just totally bizarre, and I was watching it all day. This happened on Wednesday. At 10 o'clock Wednesday morning, there was this woman, and her name is Krista Pike. And 30 years ago, Krista Pike did something horrible. I ain't going to describe it to you because you might be eating at the bone, but she did something horrible, and the end result was somebody died.
2: Mm-hmm.
1: And Krista killed her, okay? So she was sentenced to be executed 30 years ago. I guess the calendar was full. I don't know what happened, but it took a long time.
2: Takes a while. They have all the appeals. Oh, gosh.
1: Can we just squeeze that down into a couple of years for the love of Pete? So for 30 years, this woman, now she did the murder in Knoxville, Tennessee, but the prison where the death row people are sent is called the Riverside Maximum Security Facility, and that is located right here in beautiful Nashville.
2: Oh, is that where that is?
1: I didn't know that until the other day, because that's where the death row people go. So she's been there the whole time. Now, I will mention this to you, I'm not going to tell you the things she did. I will tell you this. There's an episode of Nash Villains coming, because I'm absolutely covering this nonsense.
2: Mm-hmm.
1: She did awful things when she did the murder. Then when she got in prison, she tried to kill somebody else.
2: Oh, no way. I didn't know that part.
1: Yeah, right.
2: Oh.
1: So Wednesday morning, she scheduled to get the juice. They're going to electrocute her. They're going to do the IV thing.
2: Injection.
1: Injection. 10 o'clock. That's when it's supposed to happen. Somewhere around 8:50 that morning, her lawyer managed to get to, I believe it was the Sixth Circuit Court of Appeals or something, and they issued a stay on the execution because the lawyer said, I don't really think that all the evidence was properly looked at in the trial. And she had some abuse in her life as a kid. And I don't think anybody really factored that in. And if you knew what she did, you wouldn't care about
2: it. But after 30 years, she's finally getting this thrown in there.
1: I'm like, dude, yeah, 30 years. You waited till an hour and 10 minutes before she's supposed to get the needle to bring this to somebody's attention. Well, of course, the Court of Appeals was like, oh, hold on. We're going to need to take a look at that. And so they put a stay on it. This was at somewhere around 8:50. Okay. Remember, execution scheduled for 10. Well, the Attorney General of the state of Tennessee immediately appealed this to the Supreme Court of the United States. And when I heard that, I was like, oh, she's cooked. Because I know who's on the Supreme Court and I know how they're going to vote. And sure enough, I was right. And good on them for doing it. They were like, you know what? Light her up. And so they rescheduled the execution. Can you imagine what it's like to wake up in the morning and think you're about to be executed and then find out, time out. We're good. Just hold on. And then they come back a couple hours later and go, hey, the Supreme said we got to do this.
2: I'd be like, I'm right in the middle of this TV show right now. You told me an hour and a half ago that everything was fine. Now I turn on the TV. Now I'm in the middle of this show. And you come back to me?
1: Yeah. You know what, sirs? You're right. You should die not knowing who killed that guy. That's exactly how that should go for you. So they rescheduled their execution for something like 8 o'clock Wednesday night, I think. And here's where it gets super, super weird. They go in, they give her the lethal injection. And she doesn't die. They literally said she is audibly snoring on the table. Like, she's taking a nap.
2: Mm-hmm.
1: And so they were like, well, guess we're going to have to hit her again. But the protocol in the state of Tennessee, it's probably like this in other places too. And listen, I know I sound heartless, but I don't understand this at all. This woman has been sentenced to death for a heinous crime that she committed. And we are required, if the first round of the kill me juice doesn't work, we have to provide her medical aid before we give it to her again. I'm just going to sit here and let that marinate for just a second. We tried to kill her. It didn't work. Now we got to try to nurse her back to health real quick and try to kill her again. What? That's what we're doing. Yeah. Anyway, so they did it again. She still didn't die. She's still not dead, T. Mm. And the governor's like, all right, hold up, hold up. And so the governor has now put a stay on all executions in the state of Tennessee until they can figure out why the kill me juice ain't working. And here's the really weird part about it, because I started, because you know I'm a true crime nut, so I started digging into some of this stuff. Mm-hmm. This happened back in the spring. There was another guy that was supposed to be executed.
2: Not the first time it's happened.
1: Same exact thing happened. They tried to do it twice and it didn't work. And now they put a stay on him for 1 year. But this guy, there's some weirdness going on with his case where he actually might, maybe, air quotes, maybe, I don't know, maybe innocent. Oh. And so they're trying to do some stuff. But I'm like, how do you screw that up twice in the same year?
2: Right.
1: And it turned out the same doctor was the one applying the stuff both times. And I'm like, well, y'all got to fire him. He
2: I'm
1: going
2: to say
1: people.
2: Something that came to my mind when I heard this story. And this is, I'm not making a joke and I'm not making light of it or anything like that at all. But I think this is a valid question. Have you ever had to put a dog down? I have several.
1: Yep.
2: And I had to put, and my dogs that I put down were Mastiffs. Mm-hmm. One was 215 pounds. Whew. We had it done at our house, right in our house, so he could have his head in our lap and mm-hmm. stuff like that. And we do that in this country 1,000 times a day, mm-hmm. every day. And those dogs aren't suffering because I've been with them
1: when
2: it happens.
1: And it's quick.
2: So how are we not... putting these dogs to sleep? Why can't, if we have to do that because of somebody did a heinous crime like that, and that's the law. I'm not saying I'm for it or against it, but if we have to do that to somebody else, why can't we do it the same way we do a 215-pound dog?
1: You know what, T? You might be onto something there. Maybe we need to get a vet to administer the stuff.
2: What are we giving that dog?
1: Because the people doctor clearly doesn't know what he's doing. I mean, I'm like, dang, man, did you not learn back in the spring that you needed about another 10 cc's? I mean, I don't know what you're doing here, but you suck at this job. You had one job, man. You were supposed to kill this woman and you couldn't do it. Well, and so anyway, I just want to let you know that you get to continue paying for her room and board for an undetermined amount of time.
2: Well, you know me, always a glass half full guy. At least she gets to finish that TV show.
1: Oh, shut up. You know what? I don't even want to hear from you anymore. You just sit down over there and be quiet.
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3: Fox News, I'm CJ Papa. President Trump stumping votes today in deep red Alabama. Last night in Texas, the president attacking Democratic Senate candidate James Tallarico.
4: To put a guy, a freak like that in there would be such a horror to your state and such a horror to the country.
5: President Trump says he is campaigning in red states because he wants to make sure Republicans win by, quote, a lot, appearing to dismiss suggestions that he is playing defense.
3: Fox's Madeline Rivera reporting, New York Governor Kathy Hochul names State Attorney General Letitia James as the special prosecutor to investigate a woman's allegations that she was gang raped in a fraternity house near Cornell University's campus in October of 2024. Price a gallon of regular dropping again, landing at $4.39 a gallon. Diesel down slightly, breaking at $6.37 a gallon. 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
10: Northwest Georgia weather.
11: Only through our Friday morning with mainly clear sky. There might be some areas of fog. This afternoon, another hot one. At or just above 90 degrees. It'll feel a little warmer, too. Isolated showers, thunder showers tonight. Best chance later, upper 60s. Saturday and Sunday, scattered showers and thunderstorms around. 87 Saturday, 77 on Sunday. From the Weather Channel, I'm meteorologist Ray Stajic.
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2: A lot of love for Dolly Parton in the air right now, and deservedly so, and that's the way it should be, and I hope it stays like that forever. Taylor Swift was at an award ceremony. I think that was the where she got the songwriter award.
3: Thing.
2: And you know, she had to get up and give a speech. And listen, Taylor Swift could give a speech and take 30 minutes and name all the people that she wanted to name, but she didn't. She focused all of her attention on one person.
4: Dedicate this award to one person, without whom just this wouldn't be happening, and that person is the ultimate showgirl, Dolly Parton. Everything that happened in her life or her career, she channeled back into love and gratitude and appreciation for her fans. I am lucky I got to be one of them, and I will always be one of them. I think we were all very lucky to share this planet with Dolly Parton for a time, and thank you for this amazing moment. I love you all.
3: Go Chiefs, she said at the end. You cut that off.
2: Yeah, well, I didn't want to make anybody mad, no, because it was a moment she was having there.
3: Yeah.
2: She's right, though. I mean, I was telling my son the other night, we were talking about this when we were camping and sitting, you know, having one of them campfire conversations.
3: Oh, those are the best.
2: And I was like, you know, it is a wonderful thing to realize that I got to be alive the same time Jimmy Buffett and Dolly Parton were.
3: That's good.
2: That's a blessing is what that is.
3: Yeah, it is. Mm-hmm.
2: Ashley McBride, man, I love Ashley McBride. She's one of the coolest people you will ever meet in country music. And she says very early in her career, the people in the industry kept telling her she needed to change the way she looks. They didn't care for the way she looks. And she pushed back on it. She said she was on the Rolling Stones Nashville Now podcast recently. And she said, listen, this is what they were telling me. You're going to need to dye your hair blonde. We don't want you getting any more tattoos. And also, you need to stop dressing the way you do and start wearing clothes with fringe on them. You got to have some fringe.
3: Fringe.
2: Yeah. You know how it is in country music? We like our blondes with no tats and a lot of fringe. That's what we like. Yeah. A lot of people in the music industry are stupid. You don't know that. And she was like, yeah, I'm not doing any of that.
3: And you got to sit on a bale of hay, too.
2: Right. She's like, listen, I know that I don't fit the typical country music stereotype. And she says, I wasn't interested in changing it. I just love music and I'm going to make country music. And they're either going to like it or they're not. And I hope they don't base it on the way I look. And I will tell you how much she doesn't look like the typical country singer. The first time I ever met Ashley, she had just got her record deal, had not even put out a single yet, and she was opening up a show in St. Louis for, I don't even remember who the artist was. I was talking to her out in the crowd, and the reason I was talking to her out in the crowd is because I was hosting that event, so I was walking around the crowd with a microphone just asking people stupid questions, and I saw this woman sitting at a table with the biggest platter of nachos I've ever seen in my life.
3: I love it.
2: And I went straight over to her, and I was like, you gonna eat all that by yourself? And so we started talking, and you know, and she was super funny, and we had a great moment, and I said, who are you excited about seeing tonight? And she goes, well, myself. I'm going to be on stage in about 30 minutes. And I was like, oh, okay, that's cool. All right.
3: Yeah, can I have a nacho?
2: Yeah, that's how I met Ashley McBride. And a little more Dolly, because you can never have too much Dolly, right?
3: Yep.
2: Kacey Musgraves was performing the other night. I believe at that same event, Taylor Swift won the award. And Kacey got up and paid tribute to Dolly. And listen, I am not even mad about it. Check this out.

0: Oh, man. You can't do that much better than that. I'm just saying. Sir. That's impressive.
1: Really curious to see who's going to sing that at the CMA Awards. Because you know me somebody's going to. I hope it's Carrie Underwood.
0: I'm wondering, here's going to be my prediction. It's going to be a whole bunch of people. They're either going to go one person to the next, or it's going to be a We Are the World type thing where, you see what I'm saying, that everybody's doing it at the same time.
1: I think you're onto something, and I think here's my prediction. I will predict on your prediction. Okay. I think they're going to do a medley of Dolly Parton songs with different people singing little pieces, and then at the end they'll all come together and do I Will Always
0: Love
1: You.
0: Okay.
1: I can deal with that. I think that'll be good. That'll be nice.
0: I like it.
1: All I know is the CMA Awards, it better be all Dolly all the time or I'm going to be mad. That's all I know. Mm-hmm. All right, we'll get more out of Nashville in an hour. Come on back.
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2: This inflation thing is just getting out of control. It's turning perfectly normal soccer moms into hardcore criminals.
3: Yeah.
2: Is what's happening. And of all places, Orlando, Florida.
4: Oh, well.
2: Home of Pancake. Also home of Disney World. The happiest
3: place.
2: Doggone place on earth.
3: Happiest it is.
2: And this is what, but the prices have gone up and people are kind of freaking out about it. Myself being one of them, because we're planning a trip to Disney later this year for Grayson's birthday. Cause that's, you know, Grayson.
4: He loves that place.
2: Man,
3: he loves some Mimi Mouse.
2: There's nowhere Grayson Broadway is more happy than when he is at the House of Mouse. And so we're taking him down there for his birthday in December, where it's after his birthday. But anyway, that's beside the point. But the prices are ridiculous.
4: You ready? Yeah. All right. Baseline Disney World vacation costs for a family of four, $5,731 this year. Now, that's hotel, everything, getting you in and all that stuff.
2: That makes me feel a little better. We came in under that, so that I feel good about it. Yeah, that's our travel agent must know a guy. That or we're going to get there and be sleeping in the parking lot, one of the two. I'm not sure.
4: Oh, my house.
3: Not Mickey Mouse. Oh, this is Morty Mouse here. This is
4: Morty. Morty.
2: We're staying at Mimi Mitch's.
4: I got to come out and make the pancakes, you know, with the little three dots, you know, the ears.
3: This is the most wonderful place in the world.
2: Here's what people have started doing now, and they've actually, this is what blows my mind about it. You would do this, which is clearly a crime, but then you go home from your vacation and you shoot a TikTok video explaining to the world about the crime you just committed. So here's what's happening. We got moms that are taking like 3 and 4 year old, because you know the thing, at 3 and up, you got to buy a ticket, right? If you're over the age, if you're 3 years old or older, you have to have a ticket to get in the park. Well, what they're doing now is taking their 4 year olds and shoving them into baby strollers, I'm sure with feet hanging out the side and just all crammed up in there, folded up like they're in a suitcase, and go, oh, he's two. He's just two. And that's how they're getting their kids into Disney without paying.
4: Wow.
2: This is the modern day version of getting the trunk. We're going to the drive-through or the drive-in. So that's how they're saving that $125 to get little Billy into Disney World, is they're pretending he's a 2 year old. And so I'm trying to see if we can find a stroller big enough for Grayson. I don't know. I mean, he's 6 feet tall now, so I'm not sure how it's going.
3: He's got some legs, man. I don't know that boy.
2: What's the problem, officer? He's big for his age. Are you tall shaming my 2 year old?
3: Yeah. Tall shaming now. We can't have
4: turn
3: that.
4: It around on him. Exactly.
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5: Good morning in the News Center. I'm David Crowder. 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
14: Northwest Georgia weather.
15: Our heat peaks today, and we'll continue with the shower thunder chances going up over the weekend and maybe some decent rain in spots. This morning, some areas of low cloud or fog. Most of us clear. Sunny later. Low 90s. A little humidity, too. Chance of a shower, thunder shower later tonight, upper 60s. Scattered showers, afternoon thunderstorms tomorrow and Sunday from the Weather Channel Race Staging.

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1: Lake Wales, Florida.
0: That's right in the middle of the state, just east of Lakeland and Tampa.
1: Yes, in Polk County, Florida.
0: Right in the middle of the state.
1: Home of America's greatest sheriff, a one Grady Judd.
0: Oh, is that Grady Judd?
1: Grady Judd.
0: Oh, we love Grady.
1: The sheriff of Polk County, Florida.
0: Best name of a...
1: Are you kidding me? If, like, right out of the sheriff's... ChatGPT, create me a sheriff. Here's Grady Judd.
0: If I ever run for sheriff, I'm changing my name to Grady Judd.
1: I believe you should.
0: How could you lose if your name is Grady Judd?
1: So I want you to meet a guy from Lake Wales by the name of Thomas James. Now, Thomas got himself in a bit of a pickle last Friday because he got pulled over by a Polk County deputy. Now, Thomas was driving his white Ford Ranger, and he had not one, but two broken taillights.
0: No, he's just asking for it.
1: You know, we go over this and we go over this and we go over this. If you know you got an issue that could get you in trouble with the law, don't drive too fast, don't drive too slow, and check your dang taillights before you leave the house, because you're going to get pulled over for something stupid and then you're going to end up in jail.
0: Exactly.
1: And if you haven't figured it out yet, that's exactly what happened to Thomas James. So they pulled him over. And when the officer walked up to the driver's side to ask him for his license and his registration, Thomas immediately said, "Hey, I just want to let you know, Mr. Officer, that my driver's license is expired."
0: That's really the thing. That's the smart thing to do. If you know that, be upfront and tell them.
1: Yeah, because here's the thing. That can happen. You can forget. Mm-hmm. I mean, they send you reminders, but you can forget that you were supposed to. And, you know, if it's a couple of weeks or sometimes maybe even a month or two.
0: They might let you float on it.
1: As long as you're honest about it. Yeah, you know, hey, man, I just realized my license is expired and it ran out last month. But I promise you I'm going to get it taken care of tomorrow or today if you got time. Mm-hmm. Well, James is like, "Hey, man, my license is expired." And turned out when the cop got the license and he looked at it and it looked a little old.
0: Oh.
1: And so he went back and ran the driver's license number. And it turns out that Thomas's license was not expired. It was suspended.
0: Oh, one of those.
1: In 2008.
0: Oh, dang.
1: Yeah.
0: Yeah, we're going on 20 years now.
1: Yeah, pushing it. He's at the 18-year mark with a suspended license.
0: That's a long time to...
1: Driving around with two busted taillights.
0: Come on.
1: Doggone it, Thomas. You've got to know better than that. Because here's the other problem. And Thomas knew this. This wasn't something that he didn't know. The check that they ran not only showed that his license was suspended, but he was also wanted on a Polk County warrant that was issued in 2023, charging him with armed kidnapping, aggravated assault with a deadly weapon, possession of a firearm by a convicted felon, and felony battery. All of those things are going to send him right back to prison, and he didn't think it was worth fixing his taillights to keep that from happening.
0: Well, I will say this, that picture on that 2008 license looks pretty damn good, man.
1: Compared to what he looks like now, you're right. Mm-hmm. He was a right pretty man back then, but you know, we'll check back with him in a couple of years after he goes back to the clink and see what happens. Mm-hmm. So we once again ask the burning question.
2: What's up, Florida? What's up? What's up, Florida? What's up, Florida? Jump on it! Jump on it! Jump on it!
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1: 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And of course, there's the original one. 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Doesn't have any music in it. Take about an hour, hour and 15 minutes to listen to an entire show. And there are months and months and months and months and months of episodes up there. So you can get caught up as far back as you want if you got some extra time. And then you're going to find a couple of more. One of them is Nash Villains. That is my true crime podcast about
2: stuff
1: that happens here in Nashville. And this week we've got, if you're a fan of classic legendary country artist, very interesting story about the late, great Tammy Wynette that you might want to hear. It's got, you know, Johnny Cash is in it, and George Jones is in it, and Dolly Parton's in it. I mean, it's the whole who's who of country music in the 70s, which is a dang good time to be in country music. And some weirdness went on there. And it's one of those things, I'll tell you right now, you're going to have a decision to make before that episode is done, because you're going to have to decide whether you believe the truth was being told or not. Because I don't know, but I just lay all the facts out for you there, and you can check that out. And that's a relatively new one. We only have, I think, 7 episodes because it's a weekly thing. And so I'm working on some additional stuff. I will tell you that next week's episode is going to be interesting, because if you recall, back in 2020, right smack dab in the middle of COVID, somebody drove an RV into downtown Nashville and parked it next to the AT&T building and blew up half a block, just leveled it with a bomb inside that RV. And we're going to tell that story next week. I'm in the process of rounding up some people to help me tell that story now. And so that one's going to be interesting. I've dove into it a little bit. I've already learned some stuff I didn't know about the guy that did the bombing. And there was some stuff going on inside that man's head. You just need to listen. It'll be up Tuesday, so you can come back and check that. But I also want you to check out Anonymous America. Now, Anonymous America is a short podcast. No episode will ever be more than 10 minutes. Most of them run about 7 to 8 minutes, but I've set a limit on it. Nothing over 10 ever, because it's designed for people that don't have long commutes or don't have a lot of time, or maybe you're trying to get from one meeting to another and you just need something to take your mind off stuff for a minute. And this one's fun because it's about people in American history that have done some wild stuff, some incredible things that change your life. You don't even know about it, and you've never heard their names, because nobody taught you about them in school for whatever reason. I don't understand why these people got lost to history, but they did. And so we're digging them up. Well, not literally, but you know what I mean? We're bringing them back, and we're giving them the spotlight that they so richly deserve. And the episode that loaded up today is kind of a cool one, because it's going to tell you the story about how the guy that took the first ever photo of a snowflake managed to get it done. And listen, if you're a dude, you're probably like, oh, that I ain't listening to that. Trust me when I tell you, it's a really good story. And if for no other reason, the most ironic death in the history of America. Just remember that when you're listening to it. Yeah. The most ironic death I've ever heard of in my life. So that's up right now. So Anonymous America, Nash
2: Villains. Even more ironic than the guy who invented the Segway going off a cliff on a Segway to be killed. That's, you know,
1: it's about equal to that one. Okay, I forgot about him. See, I mean, okay. Let me just say, it's one of the most ironic deaths in American history.
2: Because when you say that, that's the first one that pops into my mind.
1: And you're right. I don't know why I didn't think about
2: it. He invented the Segway.
1: Yeah.
2: That's the way he went.
1: Yeah.
2: He leaned the wrong way, apparently, and went right off a cliff.
1: I don't know why Segway sales never took off like they thought they would.
2: Right.
1: I don't have any idea.
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4: 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I'm John Thayer. The Atlanta Braves got home runs from Michael Harris, Ozzie Albies, and Matt Olson yesterday, and the Braves beat the Philadelphia Phillies 6-2 to win the NL Wild Card Series matchup 2-1. The Braves are now on to Los Angeles, where they are set to take on the Dodgers tomorrow in game number 1 of the NL
5: Diaz. In the NFL last night, the Browns winners over the Steelers 27-24. Browns now 3-1. Monday night in New Orleans, the Saints will host the Falcons. Both teams are currently 1-2. The chase continues on Sunday on the NASCAR Cup Series in Las Vegas for the South Point 400 at Las Vegas Motor Speedway.
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11: Northwest Georgia weather.
12: Only through our Friday morning with mainly clear sky. There might be some areas of fog. This afternoon, another hot one. At or just above 90 degrees. It'll feel a little warmer, too. Isolated showers, thunder showers tonight. Best chance later, upper 60s. Saturday and Sunday, scattered showers and thunderstorms around. 87 Saturday, 77 on Sunday. From the Weather Channel, I'm meteorologist Ray Stajic.

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0: something that you can legally do. If you just maybe teaching hypothetical crime to people, I'm not sure that the authorities would smile on that or not. But somebody's got to do something because the criminals in this country have just gone plumb stupid. Like, you got to wake up in the morning and go, today I'm going to be the dumbest I've ever been. I mean, you got to try. This is the kind of thing you literally have to get on your knees by the bed and go, dear Heavenly Father, take away every bit of intelligence you ever gave me because today is my day to be the dumbest I've ever been in my life in order to do something this stupid. It's insane. Guy's in Washington, right? And he has an excavator that he needs to sell. So he put it up on the Facebook Marketplace. And he said, if you would like to buy my excavator, I'm going to have it over here at this storage facility. And you can come by and take a look at it, and I'll be there with it. And, you know, we can wheel and deal. And, you know, if you want the excavator, bring a trailer, and you can take it on home with you. So he puts that ad up, and he takes his excavator over to the storage facility, and he sets up shop. You know, he's got a little fold-up table and a little folding chair, and he's just ready to do business, right? Facebook Marketplace, people are coming. Well, here's the thing. It turns out that the excavator was not his to sell. Because
1: one of those.
0: He stole it, you see. And the reason I say that you have to wake up in the morning and try to be this dumb is because the storage facility that he was selling the excavator out of was directly across the street from the business that he stole the excavator from. I guess that's as far as he could get it.
1: They're like, you know what? This thing looks familiar.
0: That you know, that we just filed a police report on one. Right. Looked just like that. Isn't that something?
1: Right. Yeah.
0: Well, so the people that owned the thing, they're like calling the cops, and they're like, you're not going to believe this. I don't believe it myself, officer, but you are not going to believe this. The man stole my excavator, drove it across four lanes of traffic, and trying to sell it on Facebook Marketplace. So the cops came, and they went over to the storage facility, and there were a bunch of people standing around looking at the thing, you know, trying to say, well, I don't know if I can give you that for it, but I bet, you know, if you knock $2,000-$3,000 off of it, I'd probably be all right with it. And they arrested the guy and told everybody to beat it. And the cops said, turns out this dude was already being investigated for stealing some other big machinery in the last couple of years.
1: Oh, yeah. This is not the first excavator he's,
0: which is kind of sad because I was hoping it was, because I'm like, well, maybe this is his learning theft. And no, it wasn't. He's done it before. And I'm guessing since he's being investigated for the last one, too, he did something stupid on that one as well. But we don't have the details of that. Anyway, they charged him with trafficking stolen property and possession of a stolen vehicle. And his Facebook Marketplace ad has been removed because, you know, you can't be. If you say, is this still available? The answer is no, because the man that stole it's in jail. Sorry, you got to move on. However, right across the street, there's a place where you can buy it if you want to pay regular retail for it. So knock yourself out.
1: This guy's no good. He's been stealing excavators. He hangs around with backhoes. I mean, this guy is just no good. Yeah. He's just.
0: All right. That'll do, T. What is in your coffee today?
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1: I'm telling you, man, we're going to have to open up a trade school for criminals. I don't know if that.

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1: I will say this about the Tombstone Pizza. First of all, I'm a fan of the Tombstone
2: Pizza. Me too. I am too.
1: It's good pizza.
2: Yeah.
1: And they're selling something. And what I want to say, I want to give them a compliment. And the compliment is, at least they owned it right out of the gate. Because they have put a product out that I promise you, no one in the history of time, in the history of frozen pizzas, has ever sent an email to the Tombstone Pizza Company and said, please, sir, please, it's fall, Halloween's coming, I'm trying to celebrate, and the only thing missing in my life is a candy corn pizza.
2: Oh, with those little candy corns on top of it?
1: Yeah.
2: Oh, those little colored things?
1: Ain't nobody asked for that. Nobody asked for that. And I know nobody asked for that because Tombstone is literally calling it the pizza nobody asked for.
2: Exactly.
1: It is a frozen pizza that comes with several packets of candy corn for you to sprinkle on the top before you put it in the oven. And they're selling them for a whopping $1.31 a piece, which is $1.28 more than they're worth.
2: So you get that separate from the pizza.
1: Well, you get the pizza. Now you get the pizza.
2: Yeah.
1: It comes in the thing, and then you get the little packets of the candy corn. Now here's the thing. They're not putting these things in stores. Smart move, fellas.
2: Yeah.
1: You can only get it on your website. Today is when it drops on the Tombstone website if you want to order some. And then they're going to do it again on the 9th of October and the 23rd of October, should you be that desperate for something stupid to eat. It's a limited edition kit. It comes with one Tombstone pepperoni pizza or a Tombstone 5 cheese pizza. And then you get the packets of the candy corn and the baking directions. And I mean, if you need directions to cook a frozen pizza, right. You need more help than we can give you.
2: It's pretty smart of them. They're not having to do any, put an extra pizza. They already got these pizzas out there. You see what I'm saying?
1: Sure, all you're doing is shoving candy corn in the box.
2: Yeah, they're giving you a separate thing of candy corn, so they're not having to, it's kind of smart.
1: I cannot imagine the horror of trying to eat this thing. I can't imagine what it tastes like. All that pepperoni grease mixing in with all that sugar and that candy corn that doesn't taste like corn.
2: Might as well put circus peanuts on there.
1: You may as well. Throw them on there and melt, or a couple of Werther's, just whatever you got. If you want to order one of these, it's tombstonecandycornpizza.myshopify.com, and you can go on there and order it. But listen, don't tell anybody you did, because people are going to talk about you. You can't eat that.
2: What's that website again?
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3: Fox News, I'm Roxanne Evans. A dramatic account from the Fly Dubai pilot after the vicious attack by his co-pilot, Captain Smeet Machar, describing how he fought back.
4: At that moment, I was fighting for my life. But there was a moment when I realized I had fallen down due to my injuries, and I realized that if I don't get up, I've been a pilot for 17 years. I've been a captain for the past 11 years. I know what's happening in a flight, even with my eyes closed.
3: A joint investigation underway between the UAE, Israel, and Saudi Arabia. Vice President J.D. Vance says the midterms are a choice between common sense and political radicalism. He spoke with Fox's Sean Hannity.
5: Only elected Republicans are fighting for public safety. Democrats are trying to defund the police and turn our country over to the criminals.
3: America's listening to Fox News.
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14: Northwest Georgia weather.
15: Our heat peaks today, and we'll continue with the shower thunder chances going up over the weekend and maybe some decent rain in spots. This morning, some areas of low cloud or fog. Most of us clear. Sunny later. Low 90s. A little humidity, too. Chance of a shower, thunder shower later tonight, upper 60s. Scattered showers, afternoon thunderstorms tomorrow and Sunday. From the Weather Channel, Ray Staging.

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1: Hey, I'm Cole Swindell, and it's time for Music City Meg with Broadway and Friends.
2: Over the course of her tour throughout the summer, Ella Langley has gotten really good about, there's a certain point in her show where she stops and she does a little speech, as artists will sometimes do. And they're not preachy speeches and that kind of stuff. She just talks for a minute. And at one of her recent shows, the topic of her speech was dreams.
3: And so, even though you girls up here getting every dream she ever wanted, I still have dreams of my own. A little house on a hill, I want to take a nap, and I want someone sexy cooking me something on the grill. And that's all I have.
4: All right, then. Simple stuff.
2: Not asking for too much.
4: It's the little things in life, Broadway, that people appreciate. Even if you're big like Ella and, you know, your song's been number one since the late 60s. right? I mean...
2: Ella Langley's the only artist in the history of the world ever had a number one before she was born. It's amazing!
4: I'm telling you, man.
2: What a career.
4: Yeah.
2: And speaking of people who had a pretty good career, Kenny Chesney's still rocking on. By the way, if you have not checked out Kenny Chesney's new album yet, it is stellar. Start to finish, there's not a dog on it.
4: Wouldn't doubt it.
2: It's amazing. And Kenny's back on doing his stadium tour again next year. And if you've ever noticed, there's two things that always happen on that tour. It always starts and it always ends at the exact same stadium every single time. And if you've ever wondered why, wonder no more. Kenny's about to tell you.
5: It was like 2005-04 that we started in Tampa and ended at Gillette in Foxborough. Now, that tour was one of the most magical summers of my life. And because I'm superstitious, I haven't messed it up. We still start in Tampa and we still end in Foxborough.
4: And he wears the same flip-flops.
2: Yes, every time. Yeah, they're getting a little ragged. It's been a minute. They're getting a little ragged.
4: Yep.
2: I tell you this, one of the things that I want to do, and you know, there's not very many concerts that I have on my wish list anymore because I've been to so dang many concerts in my life, but I want to go see Kenny Chesney at Foxborough.
4: I want to go
2: because I don't know what it is, but everybody that's ever been there says there's just something different.
4: Yeah, it's in the air.
2: It's weird, but there's something different there, and I really want to do that. I'm going to do it one day. And Luke Bryan just turned 50, and he's got a little advice for the gentleman out there who may be 49 and getting ready to hit the big 5-0. He's got something he feels like you need to know.
6: We loaded up tons of friends, tons of couples, and we went out west to Idaho. We did some trout fishing and golfing, you know, celebratory cocktails every evening, too many days in a row. Well, I learned that on your 50th birthday, if you drink like you're 20, you actually feel like you're 90. Just for those 49-year-olds out there, don't follow my lead.
4: That's the math right there. That's drinking math is what that is.
2: Luke's full of good advice about drinking.
4: Yeah,
2: he had him on once. We were out in Las Vegas for the ACM Awards, and it was the morning after a night before, and he was going, you know, I figured out that if you drink too much, you can't sweat it out, you can't pee it out, you just got to wait it out. He's like, you should put that on a T-shirt, Luke. I would sell that at your concerts if it were me. So there you have it. We'll get more out of Nashville in an hour. Come on back.
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1: Being from the deep south, I've heard some fishing tales in my life. I've heard some really good fishing stories because, you know, many coming from my own family because most of the people in my family ain't never caught a fish, but they'll tell you they've caught one long as their leg. But I've never heard one quite like this because these guys actually had the fish to prove that they caught the fish.
2: Oh.
1: But their fishing tale is a little different than everybody else's. There's two guys. One's named Edward Palmer, and he was fishing on a boat that was being captained by Rudolph Bonicelli. Oh, and boy. They were in a fishing tournament, okay? And they caught the biggest fish in the tournament. They caught a 200-pound tuna.
2: Wow.
1: Whoa. A great old big tuna that they caught. And they won the tournament.
2: I know what they do next because I've been to these tournaments.
1: Have you? What's next?
2: They actually do give you a lie detector test and make sure that you didn't smuggle that in from somewhere else or catch it in a way you're not supposed to. Yeah.
1: Well, Ed and Rudolph both failed the lie detector test.
2: Oh, no.
1: Now, here's where the fishing tale comes in.
3: All right.
1: They said, hang on just a minute. This was after the fact. Now, they won't give them their prize money because they failed the polygraph, right? They're like, stop just a second. This is not fair. They issued the test as soon as we got back to the dock. The rules of the tournament say there's a seven-day period for them to do the polygraph in, but they went on and did it immediately after we docked and weighed in our fish. And the fact of the matter is we were both too drunk to pass the polygraph test. That is their excuse. They said we were drinking like sailors because we were celebrating catching this 200-pound tuna.
2: Of course.
1: And we were too drunk to tell the truth, apparently. And they failed the test. Now, a couple days later, they hired a guy to give them another test, and they both passed it. But the fishing people were like, yeah, no, sorry. You got to go with what our guy said. And our guy said, y'all lied, and we don't care how drunk you were. And so they won't give them, they won't give them their prize money.
4: Well, that's not.
3: I think they should give them an opportunity.
1: I thought me and drunk made you tell the truth.
3: Yeah. That's true, right?
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5: Good morning in the News Center. I'm David Crowder. If you like bluegrass, art, and shopping, downtown Rome is the place to be this weekend. Fiddlin' Fest, one of the year's biggest local events, is on Saturday.
6: The streets will close in downtown at 6 a.m. So that's from 5th Avenue all the way down to the Cotton Block. 5th Avenue itself will not be closed. Fiddlin' Fest will take place from 10 to 4, but they have to close the streets down at 6 a.m. because they're literally transforming Broad Street into a street festival, and there will be vendors and cars and stages.
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18: 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Northwest
19: Georgia weather. Only through our Friday morning with mainly clear sky. There might be some areas of fog. This afternoon, another hot one. At or just above 90 degrees. It'll feel a little warmer, too. Isolated showers and thunder showers tonight. Best chance later, upper 60s. Saturday and Sunday, scattered showers and thunderstorms around. 87 Saturday, 77 on Sunday. From the Weather Channel, I'm meteorologist Ray Stajic.

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1: So last night, Daphne sends me this Facebook post that she found from this little community down in the Florida Keys, down in the, you know, that real, real pretty part of the state. Oh. And the place is called, hold on, let me make sure I get the name right on it, because it's really cool. It's called Anna Maria Island in Florida.
2: That sounds nice,
1: doesn't it? It sounds like a really cool place. So here's what the post said. It said one of the owners of a hotel, her name is Judy, and Judy was out walking on the beach. This was one day last week. He said, Judy was walking on the beach this morning, and she was picking up some trash that had washed up onto the shore, you know, like go out there. And good for her for trying to keep her beach clean. And she found a bottle, and she noticed in the bottle there was a note. She found a message in a bottle.
2: Oh, cool.
1: These stores are always cool to me, right?
2: Yeah.
1: And so she took it back to the hotel, and they opened up the bottle, and she said inside the bottle they saw two $1 bills.
2: Ah.
1: And they poured it out on the table. There was two $1 bills. There was a couple of notes and some sand. So they're looking at the notes, and it turned out that the sand was not really sand.
2: Oh.
1: It was the ashes of a gentleman named Gordon.
2: Uh-uh.
1: Now, Gordon had been put into this bottle by his wife, who they had been married 70 years.
2: Wow. When he passed away. She's got to be in her 90s.
1: Oh, absolutely. And so she put Gordon, or at least a little portion
2: of Gordon. A little bit of Gordon in the bottle.
1: She put it in there, and she put a note, and she wrote on the note, Gordon loved to travel. So I sent him traveling in a bottle with this note and $1 in case somebody found this and needed to call home and tell me where you found him.
2: Ha!
1: Right? So he started out in Big Pine Key, Florida, in March of 2012. And then he went to, I'm probably going to say this wrong, I think it's Isla Morada.
2: Okay.
1: Wherever that is. And someone found the bottle there. And they added a note saying, hey, Gordon came here, and then chunked it back into water so it could go somewhere else and let him go traveling again. And that's when he landed on the beach there at Maria Island. Anna Maria Island.
2: Well, he was out there a while, man. He's been out there over 10 years.
1: It's interesting, too, because he didn't cover a lot of ground.
2: I mean, that's right. He went out and then back.
1: He just kept coming. Apparently, Gordon loved the Florida Keys.
2: Yeah, he loves the Keys,
1: just
2: man.
1: Just kept coming right on back. Now, Judy called the number that was on the original note and talked to Gordon's widow, who, by the way, lives in Tennessee.
2: Ah.
1: And she was very excited to know that Gordon had made it down to the Keys. Mm-hmm. And they said, listen, we're gonna send Gordon packing. We're going to put him back in the water and let him do some more traveling. So Judy wrote a note, put it in the bottle with the other two notes, but she changed bottles. The original bottle that the widow had put him in was just like a 2-liter Coke bottle, right?
2: Mm-hmm.
1: Well, Judy put him in a rum bottle.
2: Oh, there you go. That's down in the Keys.
1: Yeah.
2: You know, you're barefoot, you're in the room. Yeah,
1: she said I wanted to add a little fun to his trip.
2: You know, so Kenny Chesney's going to get this next one.
1: Oh, absolutely.
2: Yeah,
1: absolutely.
2: It's coming to Kenny. Yeah.
1: They also added one more dollar.
2: Okay.
1: Just in case, you know, she said I wanted to make sure if Gordon went too far and a long distance call needed to be made, that there was an extra buck in there. And here's my favorite part of this story. Before they put Gordon back in the water, they gathered up a bunch of people from the hotel, and they had a celebration of life for Gordon out on the beach that night.
2: How cool was that?
1: And then sent him on his way again. So not only did Gordon get another stomp on his travels, he got a party before he got to leave in his rum bottle. So.
2: Yeah, I mean, you know me, always looking for one thing that's wrong with everything.
1: Well, of course, go ahead.
2: The next day she had to get a manicure to get Gordon out of her fingernails.
1: See, why do you have to do, why? Why do you got to be like that? Why? I mean, there's a great little story. You won't let me do it. You are not going to let me have a warm and fuzzy, are you? You know what? Go wait in the truck.
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1: Hey, it's Broadway, and I know folks that are on Prize Picks that are like, this is a skill-based game because I know football. I got this game. But you know what? 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That's awesome. But what if none of that applies to you? Okay, are you good at guessing? Come on. Here's how Prize Picks works. You're going to pick 2 to 6 players to build your lineup, and you're going to see some stats on those players. 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You know, a lot of it comes down to the old gut feeling. 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None of that's going to happen if you don't download the app. So grab your phone right now, unless you're driving, and download the app, and let's have some fun on Prize Picks, where you can run your game. And there you have it, my friend. We've done all we can do for you. We got you 4 hours closer to the weekend. The rest is up to you, but we are fully confident that you can bring it home. Yeah. You did it last week, and you did it the week before that. We got confidence in you. Everything's going to be good. But before we get out of here and get our weekend started, we're going to make sure we got some takeaways from the show today, because that's very important to us. So, T-Wall, tell us, what is your big takeaway from the last 4 hours?
2: Mine is, there's a guy named Gordon whose ashes are traveling around the waters of Florida Keys inside of a bottle. Mm-hmm. Every time somebody finds him, they add $1 to the bottle and send him back out to sea. Now, if I ever find that bottle, he's going back out to sea, but I'm taking that money. I'm telling you right now. He don't need that money.
1: No, come on. Gordon can't spend that money.
2: Yeah. He's taking his money. Hey, but
1: listen,
2: he's going
1: you got a
2: little
1: back. Finder's fee there you should collect. Right? Yeah, that's a good idea. Right. Yeah. So here's my thing. I'm a little troubled by my takeaway, because this is not only is this the takeaway from the show today, it's the takeaway from the last 72 hours. Mm-hmm. Listen, I'm not sure what's happening. If you're scheduled to be executed by the state because you did something absolutely horrendous, and they give you the needle not once but twice, and you're still alive, mm-hmm. I don't know if God is saying, hey, y'all might want to take another look at this case.
2: Yeah.
1: Or if God is saying, you suck so bad, you need to be killed multiple times for this. I don't know what it is.
2: I'm not sure either.
1: Yeah. So I'm glad I'm not involved in any decision-making process on that, because I don't want to try to sort all that out. Hey, listen, if you missed part of the show today, we got a little prize for you. It's called the Broadway and Friends Replay Podcast. 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
1: T-Wall, tell us something good for the weekend as we head on out.
2: Don't do anything dumb.
1: We'll see you back here on Monday. Have a great weekend. God bless you.
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5: The Atlanta Braves got home runs from Michael Harris, Ozzy Albies, and Matt Olson yesterday, and the Braves beat the Philadelphia Phillies 6-2 to win the NL Wild Card Series matchup 2-1. The Braves are now on to Los Angeles, where they are set to take on the Dodgers tomorrow in game number 1 of the NLDS. In the NFL last night, the Browns winners over the Steelers 27-24. Browns now 3-1. Monday night in New Orleans, the Saints will host the Falcons. Both teams are currently 1-2. The chase continues on Sunday on the NASCAR Cup Series in Las Vegas for the South Point 400 at Las Vegas Motor Speedway. 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
12: Northwest Georgia weather.
13: Our heat peaks today, and we'll continue with the shower thunder chances going up over the weekend and maybe some decent rain in spots. This morning, some areas of low cloud or fog. Most of us clear. Sunny later. Low 90s. A little humidity, too. Chance of a shower, thunder shower later tonight, upper 60s. Scattered showers, afternoon thunderstorms tomorrow and Sunday from the Weather Channel race staging.

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12: Northwest Georgia weather.
3: Our heat peaks today and we'll continue with the shower thunder chances going up over the weekend and maybe some decent rain in spots. This morning, some areas of low cloud or fog. Most of us clear. Sunny later. Low 90s. A little humidity, too. Chance of a shower, thunder shower later tonight, upper 60s. Scattered showers, afternoon thunderstorms tomorrow and Sunday. From the Weather Channel, Ray Stager.

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9: We've got some warm weather, but the heat does peak today. And then we've got some cooler weather slowly coming on in with a cold front and some wet weather. Sunshine, a few clouds this afternoon, 92. Tonight, a hit or miss storm around, best chance later, upper 60s. Saturday, scattered showers, afternoon and evening thunderstorms, 87. And a few showers and thunderstorms Saturday night to Sunday. Sunday's high, 77. From the Weather Channel, Ray Stager.

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8: We've got some warm weather, but the heat does peak today. And then we've got some cooler weather slowly coming on in with a cold front and some wet weather. Sunshine, a few clouds this afternoon, 92. Tonight, a hit or miss storm around, best chance later, upper 60s. Saturday, scattered showers, afternoon and evening thunderstorms, 87. And a few showers and thunderstorms Saturday night to Sunday. Sunday's high, 77. From the Weather Channel, Ray Stajic.

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5: Northwest Georgia weather.
6: We've got some warm weather, but the heat does peak today. And then we've got some cooler weather slowly coming on in with a cold front and some wet weather. Sunshine, a few clouds this afternoon, 92. Tonight, a hit or miss storm around, best chance later, upper 60s. Saturday, scattered showers, afternoon and evening thunderstorms, 87. And a few showers and thunderstorms Saturday night to Sunday. Sunday's high, 77. From the Weather Channel, Ray Stajic.

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7: We've got some warm weather, but the heat does peak today. And then we've got some cooler weather slowly coming on in with a cold front and some wet weather. Sunshine, a few clouds this afternoon, 92. Tonight, a hit or miss storm around, best chance later, upper 60s. Saturday, scattered showers, afternoon and evening thunderstorms, 87. And a few showers and thunderstorms Saturday night to Sunday. Sunday's high, 77. From the Weather Channel, Ray Stajic.

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1: You say, is this still available? 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
4: Northwest Georgia weather. We've got some warm weather, but a heat does peak today. And then we've got some cooler weather slowly coming on in with a cold front and some wet weather. Sunshine, a few clouds this afternoon, 92. Tonight, a hit or miss storm around, best chance later, upper 60s. Saturday, scattered showers, afternoon and evening thunderstorms, 87. And a few showers and thunderstorms Saturday night to Sunday. Sunday's high, 77. From the Weather Channel, Ray Stajic.

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4: Lots of moisture working up into northwest Georgia. End result is going to be good chances of rain and storm starting tomorrow night and continuing on through Monday. Here this afternoon, sunshine, a small chance for a passing shower or storm, 90, 67 tonight, 87 tomorrow with a chance of storms and more storms Sunday, 76. Richard DeWedding at the Weather Channel.

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1: Well, what they're doing now is taking their four-year-olds and shoving them into baby strollers. 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
4: Northwest Georgia weather. We've got some warm weather, but the heat does peak today. And then we've got some cooler weather slowly coming on in with a cold front and some wet weather. Sunshine, a few clouds this afternoon, 92. Tonight, a hit or miss storm around, best chance later, upper 60s. Saturday, scattered showers, afternoon and evening thunderstorms, 87. And a few showers and thunderstorms Saturday night to Sunday. Sunday's high, 77. From the Weather Channel, Ray Stager.

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16: Northwest Georgia weather.
17: Lots of moisture working up into Northwest Georgia. End result is going to be good chances of rain and storm starting tomorrow night and continuing on through Monday. Here this afternoon, sunshine, a small chance for a passing shower or storm, 90, 67 tonight, 87 tomorrow with a chance of storms and more storms Sunday, 76. Richard DeWedding at the Weather Channel.

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8: Northwest Georgia weather.
9: Lots of moisture working up into northwest Georgia. End result is going to be good chances of rain and storm starting tomorrow night and continuing on through Monday. Here this afternoon, sunshine, a small chance for a passing shower or storm, 90, 67 tonight, 87 tomorrow with a chance of storms and more storms Sunday, 76. Richard DeWedding at the Weather Channel.
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5: Lots of moisture working up into Northwest Georgia. End result is going to be good chances of rain and storm starting tomorrow night and continuing on through Monday. Here this afternoon, sunshine, a small chance for a passing shower or storm, 90, 67 tonight, 87 tomorrow with a chance of storms and more storms Sunday, 76. Richard DeWedding at the Weather Channel.

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3: Northwest Georgia weather.
4: Lots of moisture working up into Northwest Georgia. End result is going to be good chances of rain and storm starting tomorrow night and continuing on through Monday. Here this afternoon, sunshine, a small chance for a passing shower or storm, 90, 67 tonight, 87 tomorrow with a chance of storms and more storms Sunday, 76. Richard DeWedding at the Weather Channel.

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15: Georgia weather. We'll see a slight chance of a shower or thunderstorm as we head through the nighttime hours. Otherwise, mostly cloudy, low in the upper 60s. A few scattered showers and storms expected Saturday after 1 p.m. Otherwise, mostly cloudy skies, highs in the upper 80s. Showers and storms look likely Saturday night, a low of 68. Areas of rain and some thunder Sunday likely as well, high 77. I'm meteorologist Mark Thibodeau at the Weather Channel.

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4: Gold continues to hover at historically high levels.
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6: Northwest Georgia weather.
7: We'll see the chance for a shower or thunderstorms. We head through the nighttime hours across Northwest Georgia, low 68. Rain chances ramp up a little further Saturday. Some scattered showers and storms look fairly likely after about 1 p.m. And there could be some locally heavy downpours with some of the rain and storms. Highs in the upper 80s. Areas of rain and thunder Saturday night into early Sunday, low 68. Showers, maybe a thunderstorm likely Sunday, high 77. I'm meteorologist Mark Thibodeau at the Weather Channel.

I saw the old man's face. Front page obituary. He was a millionaire. He left his fortune to some guy he barely knew. His kids were mad as hell.

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7: Northwest Georgia weather.
8: We'll see a slight chance of a shower or thunderstorm as we head through the nighttime hours. Otherwise, mostly cloudy, low in the upper 60s. A few scattered showers and storms expected Saturday after 1 p.m. Otherwise, mostly cloudy skies. Highs in the upper 80s. Showers and storms look likely Saturday night, a low of 68. Areas of rain and some thunder Sunday likely as well, high 77. I'm meteorologist Mark Thibodeau at the Weather Channel.
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8: Northwest Georgia weather.
9: We'll see the chance for a shower or thunderstorms. We head through the nighttime hours across northwest Georgia, low 68. Rain chances ramp up a little further Saturday. Some scattered showers and storms look fairly likely after about 1 p.m. And there could be some locally heavy downpours with some of the rain and storms. Highs in the upper 80s. Areas of rain and thunder Saturday night into early Sunday, low 68. Showers, maybe a thunderstorm likely Sunday, high 77. I'm meteorologist Mark Thibodeau at the Weather Channel.

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4: Northwest Georgia weather.
5: We'll see a slight chance of a shower or thunderstorm as we head through the nighttime hours. Otherwise, mostly cloudy, low in the upper 60s. A few scattered showers and storms expected Saturday after 1 p.m. Otherwise, mostly cloudy skies. Highs in the upper 80s. Showers and storms look likely Saturday night, a low of 68. Areas of rain and some thunder Sunday likely as well, high 77. I'm meteorologist Mark Thibodeau at the Weather Channel.

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1: You say, is this still available? 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
7: Northwest Georgia weather.
8: We'll see the chance for a shower or thunderstorms. We head through the nighttime hours across Northwest Georgia, low 68. Rain chances ramp up a little further Saturday. Some scattered showers and storms look fairly likely after about 1 p.m. And there could be some locally heavy downpours with some of the rain and storms. Highs in the upper 80s. Areas of rain and thunder Saturday night into early Sunday, low 68. Showers, maybe a thunderstorm likely Sunday. High 77. I'm meteorologist Mark Thibodeau at the Weather Channel.
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14: It's warm and humid to start the weekend. There will be some scattered storms around Saturday with widespread rain and some storms on Sunday. And as we get more widespread rain, that forces us into cooler weather for Sunday. Overnight, a chance of a shower or thunderstorm, low near 70. Any storm could be strong with gusty winds and brief heavy rain. 88 the high Saturday, some scattered storms, widespread rain and some thunder Sunday, high 77. I'm meteorologist Mark Thibodeau from the Weather Channel.
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4: Northwest Georgia weather.
5: Any chances going up this weekend, especially Sunday, could be fairly widespread rain. Make some indoor plans on Sunday for sure. Chance of a shower or thunderstorm. As we go through the nighttime hours, a low near 70, any storm could have brief heavy rain. A few scattered storms are possible after noontime on Saturday. Not going to rain everywhere or all day. A high of 88. Could rain in a lot of places Sunday. Showers and some storms, high 77. I'm meteorologist Mark Thibodeau from the Weather Channel.

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2: weather. It's warm and humid to start the weekend. There will be some scattered storms around Saturday with widespread rain and some storms on Sunday. And as we get more widespread rain, that forces us into cooler weather for Sunday. Overnight, a chance of a shower or thunderstorm, low near 70. Any storm could be strong with gusty winds and brief heavy rain. 88 the high Saturday, some scattered storms, widespread rain and some thunder Sunday, high 77. I'm meteorologist Mark Thibodeau from the Weather Channel. Hey.

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8: Northwest Georgia weather.
9: Rain chances going up this weekend, especially Sunday. Could be fairly widespread rain. Make some indoor plans on Sunday for sure. Chance of a shower or thunderstorm. As we go through the nighttime hours, a low near 70, any storm could have brief heavy rain. A few scattered storms are possible after noontime on Saturday. Not going to rain everywhere or all day. A high of 88. Could rain in a lot of places Sunday. Showers and some storms, high 77. I'm meteorologist Mark Thibodeau from the Weather Channel.